lost for him. How long will it stay there? Will the light grow dim? You can just

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Kinda lonely that, and it's raining all over the world. 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

But this is the way the story goes. 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
3: Proverbs chapter 1. Solomon is supposed to be the writer, but there may be a couple other writers of the book. At the start of it says, the Proverbs of Solomon, the son of David, who is the king of Israel. He says, if you want to know wisdom and instruction, if you want to perceive the words of understanding, if you want to receive instruction of wisdom, justice, judgment, and equity, to give prudence to the simple, to the young man knowledge and discretion, a wise man will hear and will what? Increase his learning. And a man of understanding will gain wise counsel. He's writing the Proverbs to so that we can understand proverb or a proverb or an enigma, the words of the wise and their riddles. He's writing us to understand that. That the fear of the Lord is the beginning of knowledge. But fools refuse and despise wisdom and instruction. And so verse 8 says, my son, my daughter, my child, hear the instruction of your father and do not forsake the law of your mother. Parental instructions are very important, father and mother. For they will be what? Graceful ornament around your head and chains about your neck. If you really want to have bling, that's the way to have it. Those big chains.
4: Amen.
3: Amen. And so he says, verse 10, my son, if sinners what? Entice you. You need to have a resounding no. Do not consent. If they say, come with us, let us lie in wait, let's secretly plan for blood or to kill somebody, let us lurk secretly for the innocent without cause, let us swallow them up like Sheol or the grave, the whole like those who go down to the pit. We will find all kinds of treasure or possessions. We will fill our houses with spoil. Verse 14, cast your lot in among us. Be a partner. Join our adventure, our enterprise. Let us have one purse. My son, do not walk in the way with them. Keep your foot from their path. Keep their from their feet, run to shed to do evil, and they make haste to shed blood. Surely in vain is the net spread. If somebody wants to lay a trap for you and they put it out in front of you, and they lay out the plan, you know what they're planning to do for you. So therefore, if they lay a snare in front of you, you know you're not going to fly there, you're not going to go and walk there, you're not going to go and participate in it if it is spread out in front of you. But they lie in wait for their own blood. They lurk secretly for their own lives because they're going to be taken in their trap. So are the ways of everyone who is greedy for gain. It takes away the life of its owner. If sinners entice you, don't say yes. And verse 14, cast your lot in among us and let us lay in wait to do harm to somebody else. Do not agree to go along with their plan. With that in mind, let us turn to the book of 1 Samuel, chapter 19. 1 Samuel, chapter 19. We got to go backwards to the Old Testament. In chapter 19, as we know in the story, David is excelling in his walk with God, in his duty as a servant. All right? We find that David is a what? A musician. We find David is an armor bearer of Saul, and we find him that he is a military champion in Israel. Three things, at least. He's what? He's a musician. Number two, he's a what? He's an armor bearer. And three, he's a military officer. Whatever way you want, he's a military, he's a soldier in the army of Israel and Saul. Now Saul spoke to Jonathan his son and to what? All his servants, that they should kill David. If sinners entice you, don't consent. If they say, cast your lot in among us, reject that suggestion. Here is Saul pursuing David, who is his armor bearer, who is his musician in his court, who is in his service as an army chaplain or as a soldier. And yet we find that Saul had a secret plan in his heart because he felt he was dissed by the people. Because when David went out, he behaved himself what? Wisely. He conducted himself uprightly. He spoke distinctly about, without treachery in his words. You know, sometimes they're double-tongued. Some people you can't trust. They say one thing in front of your face and something else behind your back. They tell you how they love you, but then they have a dagger in the next hand. And so you find that Saul was like that. And when Saul heard the people praising David, Saul has slain his what? 1,000. David is 10,000. Saul became envious and angry and upset and very disturbed on the inside. And he kept it in there. And we find in the text before that, he had a spear in his hand in chapter 18. And Saul was angry in verse 8 of chapter 18. And the saying displeased him that they ascribed 10,000 to David and a mere meager 1,000 to me. This guy is more awarded, you know what I mean? He's honored more than the king himself. That cannot be. I must be number one. So Saul plotted, verse 10. And it so happened the next day that an evil spirit, a depressing spirit, and as David was playing as a musician, he's playing his music, he's a musician in the court. Saul's hand was on his spear as he sat there on his throne. And as David is playing, Saul acted out his secret. And he says, I will pin David to the wall. I don't know whether he threw the spear or he just spoke it, but David escaped. What he plotted secretly on the inside is now verbalized on the outside. So in chapter 19, he's saying to his own son Saul, I will tell you what is on the inside of my heart. I'm the king. I'm giving you a command. Slay David. The young boy is innocent. Isn't that true? He's a beautiful musician. He's a good armor bearer. He's a good soldier. But I want him dead. Now, I don't know. Sometimes in our lives, people plot against us and we don't even know.
4: Mm-hmm.
3: On the job, you can't trust people. You can't tell them what is happening, that you got a blessing, a financial blessing, because they're envious of that. If you got a raise, they're upset with you. Isn't that true? Or if you didn't get a raise, sometimes they're upset with you. You can't tell them about your life because they want to know everything about you so they can use it against you. Life is like that. So we find that Saul is soliciting other people to do evil with him. Has anybody ever done that with you? Come join us. Come and help me. Stand with me to do evil. Not do good, to do evil. And so Saul spoke to Jonathan, his son, and his servants. You know, it's one thing to have evil thoughts and evil plans and evil schemes and whatever else we do and how we strategize to hurt somebody else. But it's, the other thing is when you begin to what put it into action and you start sharing it out in the public. Isn't that right? It shows how devious, how wicked, how awful the human heart is because we're out to hurt somebody else. And he said that they should kill David. But Jonathan, his son, said, this cannot be. Sometimes you have to what? Resist the solicitation. Don't comply with what is evil. If sinners entice you, do not consent. And here we have Jonathan is saying to his father, this young man has served you well. He has done everything that you have asked him to do. Notice the verse he says, my father seeks to kill you, David. Therefore, be on your guard. And he says, I will stand beside my father in the field and where you are, and I will speak to my father about you. And then I will tell you what I have observed about my daddy. Verse 4. Thus Jonathan spake well of David to Saul his father. You know, sometimes in life you have to defend the defenders. You have to help those who cannot help themselves. And in this case here, David did not know that Saul that he defends, Saul that he worked for as a military man, Saul that he holds the armor when he goes out to war and protects him, or somebody that he plays music for to not just entertain, but to soothe his spirit, that this man is really strategizing how to hurt him. And so the Bible says, let not the king sin against his what? Servant David, because he has not sinned against you, because his works which he has done is good work, and he has killed the Philistine, and the Lord has brought about what? Great deliverance for Israel. You saw it, my father, and you rejoice when that happened. Why are you out to get this young man who is innocent? Why are you trying to kill him without a what? A cause. Somebody must speak up for those who are being plotted against. You and I must come to the defense of those who are less fortunate. But Saul only heeded it for a moment. Only for a moment. But he continued. But when the wicked people decide to plot against us, whether that be personal and then it becomes revealed, we have to always be on our guard. We must be careful that you and I are not caught up in the web of evil and the web of their planning. Amen. So Jonathan defended his friend. He exposed his father's plan And he told him, be on your guard. It is important for us as Christians to always be what? On your guard. Yield not to temptation, for yielding is sin. If you have your Bible with you again, turn with me. And since you have your Bible with you, turn to 1 Peter chapter 5. 1 Peter chapter 5. I'll pick up at verse 5. It says here, likewise, you younger person, submit yourselves to your what? To your elders. Listen to your father and the aged or the wise, the mature. Yes. Be submissive one to another and be clothed with what? Humility. God resists the proud, but he gives grace to the humble. Therefore, humble yourself under the mighty hand of God, that he may exalt you in due time. Cast your care on him, for he careth for you. Verse 8 now. Be sober, be on your guard, be vigilant, because your adversary, the devil, he walks about like a what? A roaring lion. He's no longer secret, but he's making it what? Open. He's walking around like a roaring lion. And he's seeking and he's searching whom he may what? Devour. Resist the devil. Be steadfast in your faith, knowing that there are other persons who are having the same temptations and sufferings and struggles like you are experiencing in the world. But may the God of grace, who has called you to his eternal glory, and after you have suffered a little time, he may what? Perfect you, establish you, strengthen you, and settle you. Four things God will do for you there. He will what? Perfect you, make you mature. In the midst of your suffering, when people plot against you and intend evil against you, God wants you to what? Be mature. Perfect you. God wants to establish you. God wants to what? Strengthen you. And he wants to make you settled. Sometimes we are so unsettled, isn't that true? Yes. And so the Bible is asking us that when there is a secret plot, and even when it is an open plot, that people are aiming to harm you. I'm not just talking about physical harm now. I'm talking about spiritual warfare that you got to be in. God wants you to resist the devil. There are temptations that come your way. There are struggles that come your way. Somebody's trying to drag you back from the pit that you came out of. Somebody's trying to drag you back to do those things that you used to do, that are not good, not only physically for you, but what? Spiritually. Because the devil seeks to always weaken your faith, drag you back to do the things that you know you should not be involved in. So in 1 Thessalonians, do you have your Bible with you? 1 Thessalonians chapter 10. Let me read with you about resisting the enemy. The plot is made clear. Kill David. The plot is shared. Kill David. And so everything is now outlaid by Saul and his servants and his son. And everybody knows the plan is no longer a secret plan, but an open plan. Notice now verse 8 of chapter 10, 1 Corinthians. Nor let us commit what? 1 Corinthians chapter 10. 1 Corinthians chapter 10, verse 8. Let us not commit what? Sexual immorality, as some did. And in one day we had 33,000 people die. Let us not tempt Christ, as some of them did in the Old Testament and were destroyed by what? serpents. Now, who did they test in the wilderness? They tested Christ. But when we look in the Old Testament, we don't have Jesus there. But that's who was there in the Old Testament. It is called a theophany or a Christophany, that Christ appeared in the Old Testament. They were tempting Christ in the Old Testament. This is how Paul put it there. Now, notice here it says, now, verse 11. Now, all these things happened to them in the Old Testament as an example. They were written for our instruction or our admonition, upon whom now we are at the end of the age. Therefore, let him that think he what? Take heed, be vigilant, be on your guard, lest he fall. No temptation has overtaken or overcome you except that which is what? Common to everybody. But God is faithful, who will not allow you to be what? Tempted above that which you are able to bear. But with the temptation, he's making a way of escape, and he's establishing you, he's perfecting you, he's helping you to what? To stand. I don't know where you are in your life this morning and what struggles you might be going through. But I come by to say this morning, don't comply. If sinners entice you, do not be in agreement. If they say, cast in your lots with us, you ought to say, I'm not going to join your purse. And my encouragement to you this morning, don't be entangled with the yoke of bondage. Don't go back to the old lifestyle. Don't stay where you are in the old ways. People don't want you to progress. People don't want you to make success.
4: Amen.
3: People don't want you to grow in the Lord. And the devil especially will use every tool at his disposal to get you to go back and to do the old lifestyle way of living.
4: Mm-hmm.
3: You might be tempted. I don't know where you are this morning. I don't know who this message is for. But I find there is an example in King Saul that he's not only secreted his plan, but he makes it open and he's inviting others to be a part of that school. Be aware. Put on your spiritual thinking cap. Put on the whole armor of God that you might be able to resist the evil that is around you. This is a new conference year. This is a new day. This is a new week. We ought to be able to become spiritually mature and say, God, help me that I might be able to resist the evil that is out there. It is time that you and I become stronger, wiser, and more mature in our Christian faith. If sinners entice you, do not say yes to their plan. Do not be sucked in. Don't be dragged by their evil plan. You have to be wise in your spiritual life to know what is evil and know what is true. If you read the book of Proverbs over and over again in the first 10 chapters, it is ever so often saying, my son, my son, my son, my son. The instruction is there. He's telling his son, you need to resist the wickedness and the evil around you. I'm not going to go into the text, but you can read it. The first 10 chapters of Proverbs. You see it over and over again. The writer is saying, Solomon, if you read his life in Ecclesiastes, I want you to read it when you get home. He's saying to them, I have been there, I have done it, and it is futile. All is vanity of vanities. You chase after friends, you chase after riches, you chase after wine, you chase after women, or men as the case might be, and all that I find in the world is emptiness. He says you're chasing after the wind. Wow. And so he said, if sinners entice you, don't join them. Don't follow them. Don't be a part of their company. You and I are tempted, sometimes even in the church. You have folks like that who will make sure you destroy the program of God. I know it is for real sometimes. Sometimes they lock the church and tell the pastor you can't come in here no more. Folks are like that because they have a grudge. And they ask other people to join them in doing their, you know, following up on their grudges. Sometimes, you know, they have plans against other persons in the church. And we have those things in churches. That's why the Bible says you ought to be perfect or mature. You have to be established. You have to be grown up. You have to be wise. And don't follow the plan. Thank God that Jonathan was able to say to his father, to his face, you cannot do evil. So somebody has to stand up. Somebody has to say that is not right. Somebody has to say there's a better way. Somebody has to say that there's a new way of doing things. In the book of Deuteronomy chapter 30, Moses is saying to the people, choose life. Choose what is healthy. Choose what is perfect. Choose what is pleasing to God. I ask you this morning to stand up for Jesus. Amen. You soldiers of the cross. I ask you to say to those, they may be very dear to you, they may be a family member, but you got to say there's a better way to do things. There's a better way to treat people. There's a better way to live for God. Amen. Let us choose what is right. If sinners entice you, do not say yes to them. Resist the devil. And what? He will flee from you. But if you lie down dead, he will take advantage of you. Amen. You got to stand up. And Jonathan did that when his father said, let us kill David. If people entice you to do wrong this morning and this week, you need to stand up. Speak truth. Speak life. Speak hope. Speak joy. Give them something to live by and says, there's a better way of living and doing things. But you got to be wise. You have to be strong in the power of the Lord.
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0: 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They shall mount up with wings as an eagle. And when the day of Pentecost was fully come, they were all with one accord in one place. For more information, call 233-0718. That's 233-0718.
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0: 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Good morning. It is Monday, October 12th, 2026. Hope your weekend was well spent, well rested, if it became that, and hope that you are looking forward to a very productive week. And as usual, it is always good to start off here knowing that you had a wonderful weekend and it was so right and so bright, especially if you remained with the light. And let me also congratulate my good friend, of course, Mr. Lawrence Gonzalez, putting on a good show last night, right? He had a nice, beautiful music, Nat King Cole and so on. Yes, great musical entertainment here on 104.1 Light FM. It is a minute past the hour, so let's get down to business and then we'll talk some more on the other side.
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0: In the headlines, tributes on the passing of UC Kwayana, who has died at the age of 101. The new West Demerara Regional Hospital is to open next year, and Guyana is to stop importing onion as local production expands. Those stories and more after a word from our sponsor.
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0: And now for the news in detail, I am Bobby Vera. A pleasant good morning to you. The People's National Congress Reform has paid tribute to veteran politician UC Kwayana, who died on Saturday at the age of 101 years old. The party described him as a patriot and teacher whose integrity and commitment to principle earned respect across political divides. Kwayana was a founding executive member of the People's Progressive Party and served as Minister of Communications and Works. He later joined the PNC before helping establish the Working People's Alliance, working alongside the late Dr. Walter Rodney. The PNC Reform extend condolences to his family and friends, saying his legacy of service and scholarship would continue to inspire Guyanese. And a note that at 8 o'clock this morning, I'll have a chat with former Prime Minister and former Mayor Hamilton Green, who, of course, knows UC Kwayana very well, because they started off together. So join us at 8 o'clock here for a conversation and a tribute to UC Kwayana on 104.1 Light FM. And as I continue with the news, the West Demerara Hospital is expected to open late next year, bringing more specialists, healthcare services to residents of Region 3. Health Minister Dr. Frank Anthony says the construction is progressing steadily following a recent visit to the site. The hospital is due to have CT and MRI scanners, along with facilities to diagnose and treat heart conditions. The expanded services are expected to reduce the need for patients to travel to Georgetown for specialist care and medical tests. Guyana is aiming to end onion imports by the end of this year as the government expands local production, with Region 9 expected to lead cultivation alongside Regions 2, 5 and 6. Minister of Agriculture Zulfikar Mustafa said the country is targeting approximately 500 acres of onion cultivation as part of efforts to meet domestic demand through locally produced and grown onions. Guyana began onion production as part of an integrated farming approach aimed at diversifying agricultural output, reducing reliance on imported produce, and creating additional income opportunities for farmers. The initial pilot project in Region 9, Upper Takatu, Upper Essequibo, recorded a harvest valued at more than 15 million Guyana dollars, demonstrating the potential for local onion cultivation to contribute to the country's food supply. In regional news, Barbados is proposing new legislation to tackle the use of cryptocurrency to hide the proceeds of crime. Attorney General Wilfred Abrams said the bill would regulate businesses that exchange, hold and transfer digital assets, including overseas providers operating through Barbados. He told Parliament the measures would help investigate, trace suspicious transactions, and combat money laundering and terrorist financing. He also says Barbados must also demonstrate that its financial crime laws are producing results through investigations, prosecutions, and the seizure of criminal assets. And finally, internationally, U.S. President Donald Trump is facing a growing backlash over plans to import diesel from Russia as part of the Iran war, as the Iran war continues to impact global energy prices. Trump on Friday announced that Russian President Vladimir Putin had agreed to release 300,000 tons of diesel immediately to the American and global marketplace, followed by several other shipments. That is despite signing legislation to authorize fresh sanctions and tariffs on nations that import Russian oil and gas just a few weeks ago. The move has been criticized by some Republican and Democratic lawmakers who believe the deal violates the U.S. laws. And that's a look at the news of this hour. Good morning. I am Bobby Vera. Join us again here on Light FM for more news at 9 o'clock, 12 noon, and at 6 o'clock this afternoon. It is 6 minutes past the hour.
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0: 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It's finger-licking good.
1: The Bureau of Statistics will be conducting a pilot exercise for the Household Budget Survey, HBS, beginning on September 19, 2026. Trained enumerators from the Bureau will be visiting selected households across regions 3, 4, 5, 6, 7, and 10 to conduct this exercise. 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Our staff are bound by the Statistics Act to ensure the confidentiality of all information collected, and severe penalties are in place for breaches of confidentiality. 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Stay tuned to our social media platforms and the press for more details on this exercise. You can also contact us via WhatsApp on 743-3332. 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
10: The Bureau of Statistics will be conducting a pilot business listing exercise in September and October 2026 among formal and informal businesses in focus areas in Regions 6 and 4, including Sheriff Street, Georgetown, in the evening hours. It is geared towards creating a statistical business register. Trained enumerators equipped with an official badge from the Bureau of Statistics and tablet computer will visit businesses to collect basic administrative information. This includes business names, location, population and number of employees. This initial data collection process will inform national policy, improve future economic surveys, and the construction of a statistical business register. The Bureau of Statistics is legally mandated by the Statistics Act, Chapter 1909 of the Laws of Guyana to collect economic data. Our staff are bound by the Statistics Act to ensure confidentiality of all information collected, and severe penalties are in place for breaches of confidentiality. Your financial and operational information will never be made public or shared with any other agencies or third party. All data collected is used strictly for statistical purposes and is only shared in aggregated, anonymized formats. Please cooperate with our enumerators during this process. Your participation matters and will guide the conduct of future economic surveys during which vital data is collected to inform national policy.
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1: Good morning, good morning once again. And yes, like I will always advise, if somebody's good morning, it sounds conniving, take it. Just give a little nod and keep getting up, because they could be a vexation to your spirit, and you don't want that. Hope you had a great night past and a wonderful weekend as such. And you're looking forward to a wonderful week ahead, a very productive one as well. Good morning to our listeners via the Caribbean and Pepperpot Radios in New York. Mr. Neville Bush in the Bushwick area there. Not an association with Neville, but he's in the Bushwick area, his radio station. And Mr. Uriel Shunorine in Queens, Caribbean Radio. Blaze Radio with Mr. Fabian Gaskin is located in New Jersey. So we have a lot of folks locked in via these mediums, and we wish you a great and beautiful Monday morning. All right, as we move along, so many things over the weekend. You saw this, I would call it bare-face robbery of this guy. And you see, people don't understand these potential robbers, mostly young people, in all instances. They don't realize now that there's recordings of activity at most premises, business places, and even on the roads, because the government has installed CCTV cameras all over the place. And they believe that, you know, you could go in, you could pull a hood over your face, and you'll get away with it. But you get catch. You get caught up. There was one recently where a young lady standing on her bridge, and they rode up and grabbed her bag, and it could have been enhanced so you could see his face. He can't hide. But you know, the problem is, these guys continue to get away with murder. Not in the true sense of killing anyone, but because it's a term that we use here in Guyana and around the world. When you say people get away with murder, that means they escape without facing the penalties for the crimes they would have committed. And it happens in the same way with traffic violations. We continue to see traffic becoming worse and worse every day here on the roadways. And it is because of two reasons. One, the streets are narrow, so we can't take all the vehicles that we have, and we keep getting more and more. And two, the fines that people and the penalties attached to violations are like nothing. People could easily go in their pocket and pay $7,500 if they have to. But on the other hand, they negotiate, so they don't even have to go to the court, and they get away. And people continue to enjoy scot-free movements when they violate. Some people are driving on the roads without licenses, motor vehicles without insurance. But the crime only resonates to so much you have to pay when you go to court, if you go pay the ticket. People need to pay much more fines. And when people violate, they should be put in the jinx. I'm not telling or saying the police should go there and just pick up people and lock them up. But when you violate, you are risking your life and the life of others. We've got children going to school, and you see people driving like crazy. And unless we do something as a people and as a nation, I ain't saying the government, people must record license plates of vehicles, because everybody could record now. Record license plates of people who drive ridiculously on the roadways and publish it. People publish everything now on social media. There's no stopping. It has its good and its bad. We saw those robberies take place. Those guys went in there and ransacked and took the man's money, which is so wrong. But at the same time, business people should be on the alert. Now, I'm not saying that you mustn't move your money or you shouldn't have money. But their banking systems and banks which allow for your monies to be collected by security companies and deposited, so you don't have $5-10 million sitting in front of you. You know, some people get carried away with a lot of money, you know. Some people like to see a whole lot of money in front of them. Well, you know what? The bad boys and girls will pass. They go to do business, or they pretend they're doing business, and they see you got all this money in front of you. The next thing that will happen is that they'll arrange to come and rob you. Thank God no one was injured in the process, which is good. At least they didn't fire any shots or anything, because the man willingly gave up. But your $10 million out of pocket, and it looked as though it was easy access, because people just came. They had one guy who was about to leave, and they made him turn back, and the doors were open. You should have surveillance enough to see who's at the door. So even though it may be an employee, you should have a camera, even if it's a door that leads to the premises or the secured area. There should be a camera on the door to see who's there. So even if an employee shows up and raps on the door, you must be able to see the employee and see what's happening in the surroundings. See, the camera only focused on the yard. You didn't see anything. There's nothing showing you access to the back, to the door where the people went in through. So you've got to be able to do that. You have to be smart these days, because with the Chinese taking all the work, all the business, and then they're hiring immigrants, the locals ain't got no jobs, and crime will increase. You go wrong now. The Chinese now, their next move now is their own security people. Go by the Regal Hotel there. They're all Chinese security. And you think that is not going to gravitate to the supermarkets? It will. Because once they become a legitimate security company, all right, and I'm sure they will, or they are, they're going to start co-opting their own folks to do the security. Because in as much as the boys are there with the big guns at the entrance of the Chinese supermarket, they don't trust nobody, because they could turn around and claim the same securities who arranged the robbery. A man was killed on Sussex Street last week. So they will eventually move to do exactly what they continue to do in every sector without any stopping. They read the dailies today. They own all the major mining companies. They bought out all. They're fetching away lumber in containers like nobody's business. And people don't understand what is happening in this country. And unless we get serious and look and establishing the simple thing, you don't have to stop them. Let them know that areas are zoned, or let's zone the areas. That's the only way we're going to protect our own people. And I'm hoping the authorities, if they're not seeing it, should recognize it by now. They're eliminating all of the small businesses in these communities. All, if they put a store here, two buildings down, they're going to go and put the next one. That's the whole objective, to control this economy, and we are not seeing it. And by the time we catch ourselves, we're going to be maybe third-class citizens, because they will become the number two or the number one. Well, the immigrants building up too, and they're hiring the immigrants. I'm not saying we should not allow anyone to come and be entrepreneurs, but there must be a limit. There has to be a limit on how far these people could go. You go down Sheriff Street, go to Diamond, from Mucker Road to the last road in Diamond, 25 Chinese businesses. And I don't think that's 2 miles. 25. Go on the East Coast. Go to Lethem. Go to Berbice, New Amsterdam. Every single way, we're being locked in. And you know what irks me? Because they do nothing in our communities. They run our little mom and pop shops out of business. All right? And then they just disappear. And the next set comes. Well, they're getting big financing, you know, because you ask yourself, Who could be financing these people? Well, they got their ways and means of getting financed. But they run the little mom and pop out of business. So what do you think will happen? The youngsters, and I'm not insinuating anything, but the youngsters in those neighborhoods and communities, when they can't get a little hold on, or even selling in the mother and father little shop in the bottom house, they're going to turn to crime because they're going to want to bling and they're going to want to do the things to make them equal to the others who have. Nobody seems to be bothered about that. We are in a bad shape in this country when it comes to these businesses that these folks are establishing with no concerns for our community. And the leaders are not understanding and seeing that every single thing we're doing, big, new hospital, new this, new every other school broken down. All right? And the things that need to be done are not being done. We're building schools to put who inside? All right? Because by a certain age, they're out. But we need to get things done the right way. And unless we put a stop to it, I am not against investment and business. I am 100% in support. Don't get me wrong. But at the same time, a right thing is a right thing. And charity begins at home. And we cannot allow our people to suffer at the hands of the Chinese entrepreneurs. And they're overdoing it. Trust me. I don't speak like this about anybody, but in this instance, they're overdoing it. As soon as a building starts to be built, they go. And you know what? The owners open up and rent them. Because the owners can get a little $1 million a month, because they could, and they pay 2-3 months up front. All right? So the owners can get the money, and they're good. But they're not considering what is happening to the community. The man with the little pop-up shop in a corner that you could run and buy a tin of milk or a loaf of bread or something to that nature. They don't go to the church. They don't go and throw collections in the church. The neighborhood people just go to church and they can throw a little collection to help save the church. Because the church does projects and things for the young people. Chinese doing nothing. And this morning I will say it loud and clear. They are not contributing anything. They don't. They don't even go and buy food in our restaurants or little places. You know, so you've got to be cognizant of what is happening in our world here in Guyana. In days gone by, you had zoning in place. You can't go into some communities and put up no mechanic shop. Or you can't do this and do that. But even if somebody puts up a mechanic shop, they're outnumbered by the supermarkets. And when it's not supermarkets, it's restaurants. And when it's not restaurants, all right, is party favor. There is a business for everything that will knock out the Guyanese. And we have to be cognizant and we must put a stopping to it. And the easiest thing is to zone. Areas have zones. But the NDCs, I don't know what they're doing. I don't understand how they're operating and allowing all these businesses to come up. And yeah, you're going to say, well, let them go try. Yeah, let them go try. But my concern is not about the Chinese. It's about the little businesses in the community and the community how it's going to become. Because see what happens? They encourage the youngsters to go and lime outside as a form of protection and security. That's what happens. That's what our young people are going to. They're contributing nothing. When last you look in the news and you saw a contribution from any one of those businesses, the hotels, the mall, you check and tell me which one you saw a contribution coming from. None to boost our community and the efforts that are being sought to enhance the quality of life for people. Nothing. And unless we fix it, we're going to be in big trouble. Mark my words today. So we better wake up and smell the coffee, or else we can be a lost society because we can't help but take a beating down. All right, Vera, don't sweat up. You had coffee. Yes, I did. You know, and I still continue to plead with the, I don't know who's responsible for marking the roads. I guess it's the Ministry of Public Works, right? But I don't understand why You know, we boast every day of how much money this country is accumulating on a daily basis, and some principal things we can't see happening. How could we look at expanding in terms of areas, communities, roads and everything else, but things are done halfway? And that is what leads people to say there is corruption. People come, they build a road and they left and they're gone. And it is so shameful. You remember the Lirapantir Cemetery, the Flesinger Road? Now that's Cemetery Road, right? They call it. The road that runs between Princess Street and Sussex Street. All right? And even if you go further, the Vasingen Road. A lot of money, traffic disrupted for how much? Months and months and months over. Can't get it fixed. And now it's fixed. I don't even think it's 3 years yet. The divider is almost the same height with the road. And the divider is supposed to prevent people from driving over to avoid accidents. Now, vehicles drive back and forth across the divider. And look at the fence of the Lirapantir Cemetery. You know, the Honorable Minister Manik Chan was, I think, lecturing to some. Lecturing to some people who've been given contracts

0: does not explicitly mention water and electricity, the principle is the same. Landlords must not disrupt essential services to force tenants out. Disconnecting utilities amount to constructive eviction, an unlawful attempt to drive tenants away without proper legal procedure. When a landlord agrees that utilities will remain in their name for convenience and the tenant will pay the bills, that agreement creates a binding contractual obligation. The landlord cannot simply terminate that arrangement at will to disadvantage the tenant. Even though the contract with the utility company is between the landlord and the provider, the landlord has a duty to honor their agreement with the tenant. Cutting off water or electricity breaches that duty and undermines the tenant's right to quiet enjoyment of the premises. Many landlords keep utilities in their own names to avoid the hassle of transferring accounts between tenants. But this convenience comes with responsibility. They must ensure continuity of supply while the tenancy exists. Tenants who pay bills faithfully should not suffer because the landlord wants them gone. Disconnecting utilities is not only unfair, it may expose the landlord to claims for damages in contract or tort. Tenants faced with disconnection should document the agreement about utilities, keep receipts showing they paid the bills, and seek legal advice promptly. Remedies may include applying to the Magistrates Court for relief under the Landlord and Tenant Act, claiming damages for breach of contract in the High Court, or in urgent cases, seeking a High Court injunction to restore supply. Remember, eviction must not follow unlawful procedure. A notice to quit and a court order are the directions for getting a tenant out of the house. Utilities cannot be used as a weapon. Tenants have the right to live with dignity. If a landlord agreed to keep water and electricity in their name, they must honor that promise until the tenancy lawfully ends. Disconnecting utilities is harassment, not lawful eviction. So, know your rights, keep your records, and remember, the court is there to protect you. Here's an invitation to join me again next Monday at 8:15 a.m. right here on 104.1 Light FM for another edition of In the Know. Until then, do have a pleasant week. But if you wish further clarification on any of these issues I speak about, you can contact me on 627-9619. That's telephone 627-9619.
1: 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You will hear him at 8:15 every Monday, right here on 104.1 Light FM. And Mr. Green spoke with me afterwards to remind me that he failed to mention that it was the late UC Kwayana who wrote the words of the party's battle song. That's the PNC's battle song, their party song. The words originally were written by the late UC Kwayana. It is 40 minutes past the hour.
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1: The Bureau of Statistics will be conducting a pilot exercise for the Household Budget Survey, HBS, beginning on September 19, 2026. Trained enumerators from the Bureau will be visiting selected households across regions 3, 4, 5, 6, 7, and 10 to conduct this exercise. The HBS collects information about household income, spending habits, and other characteristics. This pilot exercise is being done to test and refine the survey questions, procedures, and methods before the survey is conducted on a larger scale. So, if your household is visited, we urge you to be a part of this exercise and cooperate fully with our enumerators, who will be equipped with an official badge from the Bureau of Statistics along with a tablet computer. Our staff are bound by the Statistics Act to ensure the confidentiality of all information collected, and severe penalties are in place for breaches of confidentiality. No information which identifies you, your household, or your individual responses will be made public or provided to any other agency. Stay tuned to our social media platforms and the press for more details on this exercise. You can also contact us via WhatsApp on 743-3332. Bureau of Statistics, serving Ghana's data needs.
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6: 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It's Guyana versus Jamaica versus TNT, the Guyana Caribbean Comedy Link Up. Catering from Jamaica, Christopher Daly.
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0: Cup. Guyana versus Jamaica versus TNT. 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
1: 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And if you've been here before, you know where to find us. 41 United Nations Place, and we're located just between Brick Dam and Crowell Street. All right? United Nations Place, if you're going west on Brick Dam or Crowell Street, it's the corner or the street before Cam Street. If you're going east towards the monument, then it's the corner after you cross over Cam Street. And we are between Crowell Street and Brick Dam. All right, tickets for the Caribbean Comedy Clash or Link Up, whatever you want to call it. It's going to be a fantastic evening of entertainment, laughter. And the people who purchase VIP tickets, it's beyond the cocktail. All right? There's food and drinks. So don't think you're paying your money for just laugh. You're going to be entertained and accommodated in terms of satisfying your, of course, hunger requirements. 48 minutes past right here on 104.1 Light FM. 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

0: Light FM, 49 minutes past the hour. Again, thank you so much, Mr. Green, and we'll engage Mr. Green on a more consistent basis so we could get the history of our country going. People like Enrico Woodford and all of those folks who have got so much knowledge about our history, and we should not hide it, whether it was good or bad. It is important for us to maintain the history, and so people wouldn't sit and understand that they just came from out of the blues and got what they were lucky to accomplish and achieve and take advantage of it. There are people who struggled in the years gone by, and they must recognize that. And if they do that, then, you know, corruption and all of that would be... I know there's going to be corruption in every place in around the world. There's corruption, but at least people can be knowledgeable of what it does to a nation and be a little more lenient. You could put your hand in the cookie jar, all right? Put your hand in the cookie jar, but, oh my gosh, left some for somebody. You can't get it for yourself all the time.
1: No.
0: Yes, all right, as we're moving along. And we're getting closer to wrap-up time. We've got the news at the top of the hour with Ivor Wharton. Alethea Grant comes in after. Ron Davalar in the afternoon with the afternoon delight. Deborah Francis easing you into evening. Then we've got Mr. Aubrey Baptiste and his music hour coming up later on in the evening with great selections as we go along right here for you on 104.1 Light FM. And you know, when I start these commentaries in the mornings, people text like crazy, and I don't accept phone calls, and for a purpose and a reason, because it's going to become everybody's business and it's going to be too overwhelmed. And so I think the best thing is we do what we do. Send me the text messages. Yes, and I'll raise it so it does not look as though it's just me. So many of the things that I raise some mornings, some of the points that I raise some mornings, it's actually, you know, comments and recommendations from persons. And talking about that, I've been reminded, and then I went and I saw for myself, people have got this thing about arches. You know, when you're going up the East Coast, now there are three major arches in our vicinity. We could call it within the capital because Georgetown has now been extended to Agricola. There's one at Agricola, there's the main arch on Brick Dam, there's the one on the East Coast, somewhere along Atlantic Hill or something like that. But that one was, the one in the East Bank was presented by Banks D.I.H., one in the East Coast by Anson McCall, all right? And there are people living there. Now, before you know it, a community is going to be established right there because the authorities, for one reason or the other, they don't pay heed to what is happening. And then, you know, people do, they cry out, oh, I vote for you, you know, and this kind of stuff. And then they're left there. And then it becomes a community that's uncontrollable. Now, people live along that stretch, all right? People live, build their homes many years ago. The Corlettes and others build their homes along there. And you have people now who going and build there. The stench is going to kill those people across the street. One, all right? And then they're going to defecate and everything there. Cook and do everything there. It is ridiculous. And you see, this is why we have all these people living on dams and living on government reserves, because it was left without attention being paid to it. In some instances, two mornings, you're going to see a bulldozer or a front-end loader or something going to break down the houses. But it's too late. From the time they start, they should be told they have to move. You cannot discomfort people who spent millions of dollars to build their homes, establish residences, and then you've got these people coming and squatting in areas that they should not be. All right, that's part of the sea defense. Why are they allowed to live and build things there? And I'm urging the authorities, go at the arch on the east coast of Demerara, and those people should be removed and placed somewhere where they could be comfortable. And in that case, then we're going to do like Barry Manilow, keep each other warm.

And this is where I'll be saying so long for this morning. Hope you enjoyed it, my conversation with Mr. Hamilton Green, our advice from our attorney Leslie Sobers, and celebrations of birthdays, Johan Ram, Mr. Osborne, Brother Osborne, Ralphie. Great day. Enjoy your days, folks, and I look forward to joining you again tomorrow morning at the same time. And yes, put on your social media platform, these people living at Arches, they should not be there. And drivers, remember, you've got that license because of your skill. It is not a license to kill. So take care and get there, and remember, the life you save could just be your very own. And parents, if you know where your children are and what they're doing, then your influence continues to count. Keep using it, and let us use our influence to talk about the bad things. And yes, last but not least, they should just remove the fence from the Lower Pontier Cemetery. It looks more disgraceful than when it wasn't there. I hope it changes. Until next time, Guyana, Olivia Grant comes up next.

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2: With the news of this hour, I'm Aifa Wharton. First up, days after he was sent on administrative leave over allegations that he raped and threatened a junior police officer, Deputy Police Commissioner Faisal Karambakhsh is challenging the decision. In a letter to Police Commissioner Clifton Hicken dated October 10th, Karambakhsh's lawyer Rizwan Mohammed disputes the legal basis for compelling him to go on pre-retirement leave. The commissioner's letter of October 7th said Karambakhsh is entitled to 174 days of leave before retirement, starting on November 8th. The lawyer says official records show only 118 days and Karambakhsh, who is due to retire in April 2027, does not accept either the calculation or the start date. The letter also disputes the commissioner's authority to place Karambakhsh on administrative leave. It argues that under Article 212 of the Constitution, disciplinary control over officers of his rank rests with the Police Service Commission. It notes that the Commission is not currently constituted and says that does not transfer its powers to the Commissioner. Karambakhsh, who heads the Special Organized Crime Unit, says he remains ready to carry out his duties. His lawyer warns that if the commissioner tries to force him off the job without lawful authority, he will go to court without further notice to seek urgent relief. The letter does not address the allegations against him. Detectives in Regional Police Division 10 are investigating the death of 28-year-old Romel Tony, which occurred on Saturday at Amelia's Ward, Linden, around 21 hours. According to a statement issued by the Police Force Corporate Communications Unit, Tony of Kairouni, Suzdike, Linden Highway, was involved in an altercation with another male, during which he sustained an injury to his neck. He later succumbed to his injury. The police have not said if the suspect was captured, but said they are investigating the circumstances surrounding the incident. They also said that an update will follow. Regionally, the Caribbean Media Corporation CMC reports that the Haitian Bridge Alliance HBA has endorsed proposed legislation to dismantle the United States Department of Homeland Security DHS and replace it with a Department of Community Safety, citing fears over detention, deportation, and family separation among Haitian migrants. The San Diego-based organization said the Reimagining Safety Act, introduced by Illinois Congresswoman Delia C. Ramirez, would also abolish Immigration and Customs Enforcement, ICE, and Customs and Border Protection, CBP. HBA Executive Director Gerline Joseph told the Caribbean Media Corporation on Saturday that the organization's support reflected growing concerns about the Trump administration's immigration policies. She cited efforts to terminate temporary protected status TPS for more than 300,000 Haitian nationals, alongside intensified detention and deportation operations. Joseph said the policies threaten to separate families and force people to return to Haiti despite the country's humanitarian and security crisis. The Reimagining Safety Act offers an opportunity to fundamentally rethink a system that has caused enormous harm to immigrant communities, she said. Safety cannot be achieved through fear. It must be grounded in dignity, due process, family unity, and the protection of human rights. Joseph commended Ramirez and the communities involved in developing the proposal, saying federal policy should prioritize human rights and community safety. Ramirez, who represents Illinois' 3rd Congressional District, said the legislation would repeal the authorities underpinning DHS and redirecting its funding to programs supporting working families. She described the proposed replacement as a federal department centered on people and communities. The Department of Homeland Security was founded out of a profound national trauma, but we cannot add new pains to old ones. We must heal old pains and create new opportunities, Ramirez said. She said communities affected by immigration enforcement helped to develop the bill while organizing rights awareness campaigns and networks to support their neighborhoods. She said communities affected by immigration enforcement helped develop the bill while organizing rights awareness campaigns and networks to support their neighbors. Illinois State Representative Norma Hernandez also backed the proposal, arguing that the enforcement practices had disproportionately targeted Latino, immigrant, black, and brown communities. Cannot militarize our neighborhoods, surveil our families, and make people afraid to leave their homes and call that safety, she said. And internationally, the BBC reports that India's opposition parties are marching to the Supreme Court in Delhi to demand the resignation of the election chief over alleged voter fraud. This will be the latest in a series of demonstrations in Delhi, with thousands of security forces deployed and roads barricaded in the capital. Attempts to hold a protest by the Cockroach Janata Party pressure group over the weekend led to thousands of demonstrators being detained. Opposition parties allege that under Chief Election Commissioner Gyanish Kumar, India's voter rolls are being manipulated to benefit Prime Minister Narendra Modi's Bharatiya Janata Party, BJP. Both the Election Commission and the BJP have rejected the charge. The opposition lawmakers want to submit a memorandum to Chief Justice Surya Kant, but he told reporters he declined the meeting, citing certain reasons. He did not provide the reasons, but media reports citing the letter have said that he pointed out that some of the issues the opposition want to raise with him were also pending before the court. The BBC has not seen the letter. Every Indian citizen has the right to approach the court, and we will hear their concerns and grant whatever is due under the law, he told reporters. Congress MP Rahul Gandhi, meanwhile, has called all opposition parties, civil society groups, and all those who believe in democracy to join Monday's march. In a press conference on Monday, he shared a letter that he and Congress President had written to the Chief Justice, laying out their concerns with Kumar's alleged conduct and with the contentious electoral roll revision. He said that Kant had asked them to file a petition, which they would do at the end of their march. Authorities in Delhi have announced heavy restrictions on traffic and on entry and exit at some key metro stations. There are also heavy security deployment in central Delhi and along the route of the march.
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6: The Bureau of Statistics will be conducting a pilot exercise for the Household Budget Survey, HBS, beginning on September 19, 2026. Trained enumerators from the Bureau will be visiting selected households across Regions 3, 4, 5, 6, 7, and 10 to conduct this exercise. The HBS collects information about household income, spending habits, and other characteristics. This pilot exercise is being done to test and refine the survey questions, procedures, and methods before the survey is conducted on a larger scale. So, if your household is visited, we urge you to be a part of this exercise and cooperate fully with our enumerators, who will be equipped with an official badge from the Bureau of Statistics along with a tablet computer. Our staff are bound by the Statistics Act to ensure the confidentiality of all information collected, and severe penalties are in place for breaches of confidentiality. No information which identifies you, your household, or your individual responses will be made public or provided to any other agency. Stay tuned to our social media platforms and the press for more details on this exercise. You can also contact us via WhatsApp on 743-3332. Bureau of Statistics, serving Ghana's data needs.
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another beautiful day across the Garden City. It is 19 minutes past the 9 o'clock hour. And welcome down to the mid-morning rendezvous here on The Light. I'm Aletha Grant, Mike's side, keeping you company right up until noon today, like every other day. Hope you had a great weekend and you're ready for this brand new week. Yes, we are inching closer to mid-month. Yes, it's already the 12th of October. My, time is really going by very, very quickly. And you know what? We have to keep up with it, we like it or not. All right, let's get the show on the road. I'm sure we'll be all thankful for all the blessings that we've been receiving, for all the great friendships that we have, and more so for life.

And for today's affirmation, it says, a stone is broken by the last stroke of the hammer. This doesn't mean that the first stroke is useless. Just like that, success is the result of continuous and persistent efforts. It is. The voice there of Betty Wright. And we'll continue with the Bobby Blue Band and Members Only. At the bottom of the hour, I'll share with you today's bridge and weather watch, of course, a traffic situation in the vicinity of the new Demerara Rivers Bridge.

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2: Now for today's traffic watch in and around the vicinity of the new Damaroro River Bridge and today's weather outlook. Let's head over to the bridge to see what's happening there this morning. And at this hour, pretty light traffic on the eastern end of the Damaroro River. Further out at the... No, let's head to the western end of the bridge. Light traffic there as well, heavily overcast. Now for the Jaguar roundabout or the Eccles roundabout, a little busy there as we speak. Same can be said for the Mandel roundabout, of course. This one is mostly busy during this time of morning. All right, so that's what's happening in terms of the traffic situation. Let's see what the tide will be like for today. Low tide will be at 10 hours 40 at a height of 0.71 of a meter. High tide will be at 16 hours 55 at a height of 2.98 meters. The spring tide advisory is in effect until October 13, which is tomorrow, 2026. October 13, 2026. For today's weather outlook, partly cloudy and sunny skies with light to moderate showers and isolated thunder showers over regions 1 to 3, 7 and 10. Elsewhere, mostly fair and sunny skies expected. Rainfall is expected to measure between 0 and 15 mm over regions 1 to 3, 7 and 10. Elsewhere, no significant rainfall. Sunset, 17 hours 38. Yes, we're back with the music right here on a mellow Monday. On the light, of course, you tune to the mid-morning rendezvous. If you've just joined us, good morning and welcome down.
3: Hello.
2: Another one Hello. From Betty Wright. You'll also hear from
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2: Shirley
3: Duane?
2: Brown,
3: oh, no,
2: Denise LaSalle, Dorothy Moore, Jerry Knight.
3: But the name is Shirley. Miss Brown,
2: and of course, Whitney Houston and a whole lot more right here on the Mid-Morning Rendezvous.

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2: It is now 10 hours, 1 across Guyana and the Eastern Caribbean. And let me share some of the stories making the headlines. Deputy Commissioner Karen Bax threatens legal action over pre-retirement leave order. Linden teacher dies in tragic accident at Amelia's Ward. Mother of three pleads for help after fire guts Sophia home. 23-year-old found dead with gunshot wound in Sophia yard. Agriculture Ministry rubbishes claims of contaminated chicken on local market. U.S. trafficking in persons report highlights decrease in victim protection efforts in Guyana. Wow. Security guard gunned down in Chinese supermarket during suspected robbery. Close to $1 billion U.S. dollars flowed into oil account in September. CRAM in Camp Street Jail, prison authorities confirm. Cantor slams into GPL pole at Mahaika. UC Guyana, Sage of Buxton, dies at 101. Trafficking probe fell by nearly half as U.S. flags gaps in Guyana's response. IMF urges government to tighten oversight of oil spending, resolve outstanding audits. Teixeira welcomes new medical students, highlights AI-powered training. GFS spends $156.5 million on fire station upgrades. Government building forensic capacity to process evidence locally, wall run. Government breached environmental law with Wales Gas Project, former EPA head. GWI defends water sector investment, says 98.6% of population have access. NIS sued over $8,089 monthly pension shortfall. I just gave it up, Kanji businessman, after $10.2 million robbery. Sod will turn for new rice storage hub Friday. CARICOM Rice Mills remains committed to lawful development of its lands. Linden House partially destroyed in early morning fire. Judge alleges harassment, abuse of power as a CCJ dispute deepens. MV Burima survivor recounts 7 hours in water, lost daughter and grandson. Attorney visits CRAM in a prison, says he will explore all legal options. 29 companies register for Guyana-Canada trade mission. Former GPHC pediatric surgeon says was slandered, devalued, and discredited. Wow. Some heavy words there. First Wapishan attorney at law. Guyana's renewable energy projected to almost double by 2031. Phillips. Corbyn's funeral set for Thursday. Noble seeks approval for satellite equipment aboard drilling rig. 5 Maruku farmers receive piglets from ministry. Police engage students on road safety. Bullying, discipline. Garfors secures GNBS certification for 3 locally made products. Top cop moves to send Soku head on pre-retirement leave. Police road campaign nets 20 traffic cases on East Bank Essequibo, West Coast Demerara. 24-acre parking facility at Mid-Mare Zorg 65% complete. Driver agrees to pay compensation after damaging GPL network in Mohaika accident. New West Demerara Regional Hospital expected to open in late 2027. Guyana Carnival unveils wildlife theme and costumes for 2027 season. Guyana and Carnival, my goodness. President Ali calls for regional strategies on AI cybersecurity to boost tourism industry. President Ali leads overnight effort to restore access to children's home. AG appeals to opposition to engage more on national issues. Some of these headlines. IMF says Guyana's banking system remains well capitalized, liquid. Parika Port project advances with river defense works completed. Ministry of Health releases names of board members of new Pharmacy Council of Guyana.

0: Ghana to stop importing onion as local production expands. Verbis records 68 house fires, one death this year.
1: Wow.
0: Health Ministry to conduct random hospital checks to improve quality of patient care. Hospitality Institute to be completed by year end, Minister Rodrigues. Ghana, Jamaica sign new MOU for cooperation in tourism sector. And those are among some of the stories making the headlines.

We'll kick off this segment with Whitney Houston. Remember, it's Monday and I'm back with another light and easy quiz. The first for this week. Of course, that comes up just after today's health tip at 11 hours. The greatest love of all. Here's Whitney Houston.

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1: Is love ya want? Well, it's love ya I'm gonna get. It's Guyana versus Jamaica versus TNT. The Guyana Caribbean Comedy Link-Up featuring from Jamaica, Christopher Daly.
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You have more energy to make other positive changes. So losing weight isn't easy, but it's no doubt worth it all. But it can sound simple too. So to lose weight, you need to burn more calories than you eat. And to stay at a healthy weight, you need to balance healthy eating and physical activity. Yep, most fad diets and quick weight loss schemes, really, they don't work because they don't help you learn how to maintain a healthy weight over the long haul. And that's what you're looking for, consistency. The long haul. There's no secret to success, but there are a few basic steps to losing weight you can try. And that's today's health tip for and it came to you with the kind compliments of the St. Joseph Mercy Hospital. And remember, your first wealth is your health.

Welcome down to today's light and easy quiz. Just about 8 minutes past the 10 o'clock hour. And Winston, yes, class is in session. All right, the first segment of the light and easy quiz for this week. And of course, as usual, I have fresh questions for you. First, let me give you the songs I have lined up. I have Give Me Some Space. Ooh. In the Streets. What happens in the streets? We'll find out. And the final song, Judge Not. Of course, what does the Bible say about judging? All right, so we have Give Me Some Space, In the Streets, and Judge Not. All right, and remember, this is Agriculture Month, the entire month of October. And Pinktober as well. So we'll talk about that Pinktober a bit later on. But we'll focus on Agriculture Month today. We'll continue the focus on Agriculture Month. So our questions will be based on what is happening throughout this month. And that's a huge tip for you. All right, but let's go. Question number one. What is the national vision for Agriculture Month 2026? What's the national vision for Agriculture Month 2026? Very first question and an easy one. Let's move on to question number two. What will some key areas?

areas of focus for Agriculture Month? What are some key areas of focus for Agriculture Month 2026? Agriculture is very important to us, you know. Yep. Especially when it comes to our kitchen. Yep. Our bodies as well. And question number three, what are some of the key activities and initiatives planned for the month-long celebrations? Yep. What are some of the key activities planned for the month-long celebrations? Question number one, what is the national vision for Agriculture Month 2026? Question number two, what are some key areas of focus for Agriculture Month? And final question, what are among the activities and initiatives planned for the month-long celebrations? Let's see what we have here. What's happening there, Adiola? What's your national vision

McLean, that's part of the answer. Yeah, but I'll give it to you. What is the national vision for Agriculture Month 2026? Yes, McLean answered question number one partially. And what are some key areas of focus? And what are among the key activities and initiatives planned for the month-long celebrations? All right, I'll give that to you, Miss Joanna Gill. Question number one, partially, like McLean. All right, but what are some key areas of focus? We talked about this when, earlier in the month, we did talk about this. About Agriculture Month, the vision and the areas of focus and what's going to be happening, when and where. Yeah, all of these things we talked about. So it's coming back full circle. What's the national vision, some key areas of focus and activities and initiatives planned? Let me hear from you guys. Remember the number to call. 2235483. All of you know that number, and of course, you can text me on 650-5483.

And you've also answered part of question numbers 2, McLean. So we have questions number 1 and 2 tying in there. And what are, this should be jumping out at me. One of the activities and initiatives planned for the month-long celebrations. What are some of those activities? We talked about that last week. Up to last Wednesday, we talked about that.

this is part of question one, Winston. Your answer is part of question one. And what about some of those activities we talked about? Last week we saw a lot of folks turning out and capitalizing on one of those activities. Oh, yes.

All right, Adeolio, for questions number three. I'm guessing you're flexing your memory muscle to remember what we were talking about last week. Well, I'll take the first one for the activities, but your second answer, Miss Joanna Gill, not part of the activities. But the first one, for sure. All right. Very well, Adeola. All right, I'll give Trisha there from Gayok. Questions number two. Correct answer there, Miss Roxanne from Bartica, for questions number three. That's among some of the activities. Yep. Persons have been seen capitalizing on them. Yep.

All right, let's go through. Not the answer I'm looking for, Winston. Let's go through questions. The questions now. Let's start from question number one. What is the national vision for Agriculture Month 2026? It is to position Guyana as the premier food hub and agricultural leader within the Caribbean, or CARICOM, right? Positioning Guyana as a premier food hub and agricultural leader within CARICOM, and of course driving efforts to cut our regional food import bill. That's the vision. And some key areas of focus: hydroponics, precision irrigation, climate resilient farming. We talked about all of these things last week. The use of high-tech drones in agriculture. This is becoming a big thing now. Very, very big thing. I'm part of this group coming out of Israel, Israeli Smart Farming Group. And they use drone tech. They've been using drone technology for quite a while. Right? So, yeah, these are some of the key focuses this year. And question number three, what are some of the key activities and initiatives that are planned for the month-long celebration? We have the weekly farmers market. It was launched at the Safari Exhibition Center. And last week we talked about that, and it gives consumers direct access to affordable local produce. So if you want to get or have access to affordable local produce, you need to make your way down to the Safari Exhibition Center every Wednesday from 3 p.m. to capitalize on that. And of course, we talked about the inaugural Farmers Conference, which is currently on. The inaugural conference, Inaugural Farmers Conference is currently on at the Artichang Conference Center. The President, Agriculture Minister, and all the stakeholders are attending that conference. I'm sure you're going to be hearing more about that later on today, maybe, and tomorrow in the media. Yep. So that conference is currently on. And of course, the annual Honey Fest. So looking forward to that. Alright, so yeah, the weekly farmers market, the inaugural farmers conference, and the annual Honey Fest. You can all be a part of that, you know. So those are the answers to today's questions. Yes, lots happening in the agriculture sector, and you and myself and, you know, everyone out there can benefit from it. And as I say, if you are interested in checking out the farmers market, the weekly farmers market, you can do so every Wednesday. Yep, every Wednesday from 3 p.m. at the Sapphire Exhibition Center. 21 past the 11 o'clock hour. Let's now get to the music aspect of things. Give me some space, then you hear

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4: The Bureau of Statistics will be conducting a pilot business listing exercise in September and October 2026 among formal and informal businesses in focus areas in Regions 6 and 4, including Sheriff Street, Georgetown, in the evening hours. It is geared towards creating a statistical business register. Trained enumerators equipped with an official badge from the Bureau of Statistics and tablet computer will visit businesses to collect basic administrative information. This includes business names, location, and number of employees. 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The Bureau of Statistics is legally mandated by the Statistics Act, Chapter 1909 of the Laws of Guyana to collect economic data. Our staff are bound by the Statistics Act to ensure confidentiality of all information collected, and severe penalties are in place for breaches of confidentiality. Your financial and operational information will never be made public or shared with any other agencies or third party. All data collected is used strictly for statistical purposes and is only shared in aggregated, anonymized formats. Please cooperate with our enumerators during this process. Your participation matters and will guide the conduct of future economic surveys during which vital data is collected to inform national policy.
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Westlife there with Swim It All Over Again. 11 hours of 54. We're wrapping things up here on the mid-morning rendezvous for today. And of course, by now, I'm sure you would have heard that the Trinidad and Tobago government, along with the relatives of the late Mighty Sparrow, yes, we know him as Mighty Sparrow, he'll be laid to rest this coming Friday. State-assisted funeral is planned for this coming Friday. And what a way we will pay tribute to Sparrow on Caribbean Friday. So the Mighty Sparrow will be laid to rest this coming Friday. Ed Sheeran in the background, Thinking Out Loud. And here is where I have to say so long for today. Thanks for keeping me company, but I'll be back with you tomorrow, same time, same place. Do have a pleasant rest of your Monday. Rhonda Villar will be here to keep you company from 13 hours, and of course, Deborah in the HR from 16 hours. All right, do have a pleasant rest of your Monday.

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0: This is the newsroom for Monday, October 12, 2026. In the headlines, police destroy $26.8 million worth of cannabis in Wairuni, suspect arrested and $500,000 recovered in the case involving $3 million stolen at Kanji, and Guyana stresses global action to protect women from digital violence. The details after the break.
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0: With the news, I'm Vrishani Raghavar. Good afternoon. Police destroyed approximately 7 acres of suspected cannabis during an eradication exercise at Wairuni, Upper Berbice River yesterday. Police headquarters in a statement said the cannabis had an estimated street value of $26.8 million. Police ranks led by a gazetted officer conducted the exercise between 7 hours and 19 hours. During the operation, 4 cannabis cultivations located in proximity to one another were discovered. The first cultivation measured approximately 2 acres and contained about 15,000 suspected cannabis plants ranging from 4 to 6 feet in height. A makeshift camp containing approximately 40 pounds of dried cannabis was also found at the location. The second cultivation measured approximately 1 acre and contained an estimated 4,000 suspected cannabis plants, ranging from 5 inches to 1 foot in height. The third cultivation covered approximately 2 acres and contained about 10,000 suspected cannabis plants, ranging from 5 to 6 feet in height. The fourth cultivation also measured approximately 2 acres and contained an estimated 8,000 suspected cannabis plants, ranging from 6 inches to 2 feet in height. No arrests were made and investigations are still ongoing. We tell you now that police have arrested a 27-year-old food vendor and recovered $500,000 in cash, a motor car and a revolver as investigations continue into the armed robbery of a 57-year-old Kanji businessman and his family on Saturday night. Police headquarters reported that the suspect, a resident of Ryman's Irvine, New Amsterdam, Berbice, was arrested around 14 hours yesterday. Police said his motor car is suspected to have been used during the robbery. A search of the vehicle led to the discovery of the revolver containing 2 rounds of ammunition. The firearm, ammunition, cash and motor car were lodged as investigations continue. The suspect remains in custody while police are working to locate other persons suspected of being involved in the incident. The robbery occurred around 19:30 hours on Saturday at the businessman's premises at the No. 2 Village, East Kanji, Berbice. The businessman, known as Jagnarine Prasad, also called Balram, said he was attending to business in the cash area on the lower flat of the building when the men entered the establishment. His 5-year-old son was in the yard while several customers were also outside at the time. According to Prasad, one of the men was armed with a handgun, while 2 others carried a baseball bat and cutlass. The men allegedly demanded all the money he had and forcibly opened a drawer, removing cash from the day's sales. Guyana is calling for a stronger international action to combat digital violence against women, with Minister of Human Services and Social Security Dr. Vinaya Prasad urging the global community to establish clear accountability measures and strengthen protections for women participating in public life. Minister Prasad made the call recently when she addressed a forum of women parliamentarians at the 153rd Assembly of the Interparliamentary Union in Arusha, Tanzania. Dr. Prasad advocated a global approach that goes beyond women's representation in leadership to ensure they exercise meaningful influence over decisions affecting peace, security, economic development, and resource allocation. In the region, while some citizens took the precaution of topping up their gas tanks yesterday, Trinidadian government officials say no fuel price hike is expected in today's 2027 budget presentation. Officials also said the budget package to take Trinidad and Tobago through the 2027 fiscal year would be larger than the one unveiled for 2026. According to the Trinidad and Tobago Guardian, the country's finance minister, Devendranath Tankum, will present the 2027 budget in the House of Representatives at 1:30 p.m. today. It will be his second budget presentation on behalf of the Prasad Bisesar administration. Finally, on the international scene, US President Donald Trump is facing growing backlash over plans to import diesel from Russia as the Iran war continues to impact global energy prices. Trump on Friday announced that Russian President Vladimir Putin had agreed to release 300,000 tons of diesel immediately to the American and global marketplace, followed by several other shipments. That is despite signing legislation to authorize fresh US sanctions and tariffs on nations that import Russian oil and gas just weeks ago. The move has been criticized by some Republican and Democratic lawmakers who believe the deal violates US laws. As well as the initial release of 300,000 tons of diesel, Trump said Russia would then supply 500,000 tons in November and 1 million more after that. And that's the news to the moment. The details can be found at newsroom.gy.
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That's the music of Barbra Streisand and Barry Gibb. Guilty as we kick off the show. Good afternoon to you. Ron Davilar here with you on this overcast Monday afternoon. Really cool weather we're having. And I trust that you had a good Monday so far. And an even better weekend. Let's continue on with the music. Mellow Monday is here on The Light with Michael Bolton.

Demis Rousseau and Florence Warner, 13 hours 21, Lost in Love. This is Light FM. And your quote of the day comes from Kitty Witten. It says, your dream doesn't have an expiration date. Take a deep breath and try again. All right, that's your quote of the day, or rather, quote of the afternoon, as we take you through this beautiful overcast afternoon here on The Lights. We're on here with you. Stay with us. We've got more great music on the way. Some Marvin Gaye comes up in just about 4.5 minutes.

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music of Angela Bofill. This time I'll be sweeter. 13 hours 37. The instrumental of that song is just as iconic as the song itself. Trust you enjoying the music with us here on The Light. We're on with you. Saying good afternoon to all those folks in the office. Hope you're being productive as well, as much as you're enjoying the music.

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1355, the music of The Stylistics with You Are Everything, right after Lota Power, I'm Not In Love, and Starship with Sarah. 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Keep sending those messages, 650-LITE. We'll get to them in just about 5 minutes after music from Leo Sawyer on the way at 2.

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14 Hours 3, bring you some good music right here on the light. So many folks coming through via WhatsApp. We've got Miss Marlin in Northeast of Paynton. She says, good afternoon, aunt. I'm enjoying the music. Please send birthday wishes to my sister from another mother, Donna Musa. Hope she's having a splendid day. From the Miss Boston, sending you this greeting. All right, who else you've got coming through? Saying good afternoon to Miss Patricia. She says, good afternoon. How was your week? Well, the week just started, but I had a good weekend. The weekend went by so fast as well. But she says she's loving the music. McLean Chesney also with us coming through. He is jamming to every single one of the songs we're playing. Some Sade now on your

That is a live version of the real thing. Well, not live on the station, but recorded live rather than the previous version from the record. 14 hours 11, we're continuing on with the music as we take you through this overcast Monday with this one from Lionel Richie.

Annie Lennox. 14 hours 20 right after Lionel Richie as we take you through this Monday afternoon. And I have to say, it's quite a beautiful day. You know, it's not really hot. It's very overcast. Don't have a lot of sunshine. It's nice weather, you know, nice cool weather. What a pity we didn't have weather like this over the weekend. Could have got so much done, especially if you've got work to do in your yard. It's really nice and cool. Say hello to the folks in Barbies. Saw an interesting headline. It says Barbies recorded 68 house fires so far for the year. However, many of them were attributed to the El Nino conditions. Right, so it says 68 houses were destroyed by fires in regions 5 and 6 between January and September 2026. One of those fires leading to the unfortunate death of a woman in Blair Mont. Division Fire Officer Clive McDonald told reporters that the number of house fires was slightly higher than the 67 recorded in the corresponding period last year, when no fatalities were reported. McDonald also reported that several other fire incidents across the two regions occurred during the first 9 months of the year. Those included fires that affected one church, 10 government buildings, 6 businesses, 2 sheds, 1 stall, 4 barns, and 1 lubricant facility, as well as a rice mill. Included in that is 32 electrical fires along with 12 vehicle fires. All right, the division also recorded 92 garbage fires and 256 grass fires during the period. There's a lot of fires. But the one, this one that said 32 electrical fires. I don't know about you, but that is a message though. Like, get your homes checked, you know. Make sure the wiring in your home is

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They go through a whole lot, you know what I mean. Yeah, well, that's a lot of fire. So, you know, to everyone listening, just ensure that you practice fire safety, you know. So many different causes, especially at this time of the year, you don't want, you know, any fire destroying your home or your property. It's nothing like a check, they say. Prevention is better than cure. 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Just have them, you know, check everything in your home, your wiring, your connections, your appliances. And one thing that they say that, you know, a lot of folks still don't follow is unplug unused appliances. You know, if you're not, because those things draw energy. And you never know, sometimes you're away from home or your office, you've got stuff plugged in that is not in use. You may have some type of fluctuation or something of the sort that could cause those devices to malfunction. So unplug unused appliances, all in the name of fire safety, to protect your home, your property. Got Mr. Joseph with us. Says good afternoon, hope you had a wonderful weekend. He's enjoying the music. Says Guyana sounds like the land of fires and accidents. Oh no, that's a lot of fires for the year, you know, based on the stats, especially in Barbies. All right, hello to Miss Angela. She's with us. She says, good afternoon, Ron. How are you doing? Monday blessings to all. She's locked in from Chile, Los Angeles, enjoying the music. And we also have Miss Liz Springer with us in Boredom Market. Says, good afternoon, enjoying the music. Good to have you all. 650-LITE is that number. When you come through, just be sure to include your name as well as where you're listening from. And if you message us through the Light FM mobile app, remember you've got to include your name as well. 14 hours 25 still to come. We're gonna cruise on into that classified ad segment, then your artist of the day. Before that though, more music. Gap Band on your Monday afternoon radio. Yearning for Your Love is part of your relaxing music mix.

Saying good afternoon to Mr. and Mrs. Sam, always cruising with us here on the light. Peter says good afternoon here at work, loving the music. Got us laughing with those comments about fuse boxes having to work hard in Guyana. Indeed they do. Now they've got a job to do. And they work extra hard in our country.

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All right, welcome back. Time now, it is 14 hours 45. This is Light FM on a cool Monday afternoon. Well, cool here in the city for us. Not sure how the weather is like where you're at, but you can let me know. Send us a message on 650-LITE. We have Tantan with us in Aroraima. Says they're having real good sun with good breeze. Says Light FM always makes my day and the surrounding community. Listening to the music set, enjoying. Tantan sounds as though he's entertaining the entire community. So good to have you with us. Says always a pleasure listening to the light, and he's wishing all Guyanese a pleasant rest of the day, all of Guyana. All right, 650-LITE. Got a couple more messages, but no name. Says, good afternoon, loving the music. Good afternoon, here in the office. Just throwback and listening to the light. All right, good afternoon. Doing a little bit of driving, working taxi, and the Light FM is keeping my company. No names to those messages, but it's good to have you with us. All right, it's just about that time for us to head on into that Artist of the Day segment, where we'll play a song from an artist or a band or a group and let you guess who that person is. You can guess by sending us a message as well to 650-LITE. 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So we're going to head straight into song number one, your artist of the day. As usual, no cheating. You're listening to the music, listening to the voice, the musical style, and your job is to figure out who the artist is just by listening. When you've got the answer, or think you've got the answer, send me a message real fast to 650-LITE, that's 650-543, with your name and where you're listening from, and I'll let you know if that answer is correct. I think today's artist of the day is going to throw a lot of people off, but let's see how it goes. Song number one. Numbers once more, 650-LITE. That's just for texting. Or you can ring me up on our studio line, 223-5483.

Song number one, your artiste of the day. It might seem a little difficult, but you can make a try, make a guess on who you think this artiste is. Send your messages right now to 650-LITE-650-5483 as we cruise on into song number two. And I've got some clues for you on the way as well, just to make things a little easier. If for whatever reason you can't text, feel free to hit us up on our studio line. That number is 223-5483, 223-LITE, song number

song number two out of 1985. Who is this artist of the day? And 1985 was the year that we saw the release of the iconic film Back to the Future. It also had a Live Aid benefit concert. And Microsoft released the first version of Windows, Windows 1. All of that happened in 1985, plus the release of the album that featured this song, song number three.

0: turned out to be difficult for lots of folks. All right, we got Johnny on the Linden Suzak Highway. Says, sounds like Kate Bush. It's Kate Bush, that artist of the day. You send your answers as well.
1: More.

And if you called and texted and said, Jennifer Rush is that artist of the day, you are absolutely correct. That is her version of The Power of Love. And actually, today, back in 1985, this song became number one on the UK singles charts. All right, it stayed at number one for 5 weeks and became the biggest selling single of that year and the biggest ever single so far for a woman in the UK. Celine Dion also has a version of this song. She enjoyed a spot at number one on the US charts with her version released back in 1993. Right, so today's artist of the day, Jennifer Rush. And there's always been some confusion between Jennifer's version of The Power of Love and Celine Dion's version. But I think lots of folks who are familiar with music from both of them, especially Celine, could tell them apart right away. But if you called and texted and said Jennifer Rush is that artist of the day, you're absolutely correct. And The Power of Love, her version of that song, I would say that that's her biggest hit. Because you got lots of folks coming through saying, boy oh boy, I had no idea who this artist of the day was until The Power of Love. You got Mr. Smith with us in Northeast of Pennington. He says, good afternoon, artist of the day, Jennifer Rush. Very strange today. Says, but good strange. He's absolutely correct, Jennifer Rush. We've seen it happen many times in music where someone releases a song and then someone else does a version of it that becomes even popular. I would say that happened with this song and Celine Dion, because Celine Dion's version of The Power of Love, that was a massive, massive hit. I would say it was much bigger than Jennifer's version. But her name is goes by the stage name Jennifer Rush, birth name Heidi Stern. She's a pop and rock singer, achieved initial success during the mid-1980s with several singles and studio albums, including her massive hit The Power of Love, which she co-wrote and released. And it was actually written in 1984, but became a hit in 85. She had a lot of success in Europe, especially in the UK. And many other successful singles from that period included Ring of Ice, Destiny, I Come Undone, You're My One and Only, Higher Ground, 25 Lovers. She had so many songs that were quite popular in that part of the world. All right, so Jennifer Rush is your artist of the day. All those who called or texted with that answer, you're absolutely correct. We have Miss Joy DeFlormont and Pleasance locked in. Mr. Marlin or Issa Pennington says artist of the day, Jennifer Rush. We have Mr. Thomas Daniel says Jennifer Rush, artist of the day. Patrick in Georgia, he's also coming through, wishing everyone a wonderful afternoon. Good afternoon, your artist of the day, Jennifer Rush. That's Rootsman listening from the east coast of the Marara. We also have Miss Liz Springer, Border Market, also with Jennifer Rush. Mr. Joseph coming through from Connecticut with a correct answer. And McLean Chesney in New York says Jennifer Rush is your artist of the day. We have Peter with us, says he's on the east coast of the Marara. Says it was quite a strange artist of the day. Did not know most of the songs except for The Power of Love.

It's time. Recap of the songs we played. We started out with Angel, then we had Destiny, If You're Gonna Lose My Love, number 3, The Power of Love, number 4, and our fifth and final song, Come Give Me Your Hand. Jennifer Rush, your artist of the day. If I missed your name, I am so sorry. Send me a message real fast to 650-LITE and I'll say hello to you a little bit later on. Thank you so much for playing along with this artist of the day segment. Stay with us. We're going to have a quick commercial break and be right back with more great music.

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All I Ask, Adele pouring her heart into that one. Great music right here on the light. Right before that, we had Ariana Grande with POV. And if you're going to be using the new Demerara River Bridge tomorrow, Tuesday, October 13th, all right, traffic flow along the westbound and eastbound carriageway will be partially closed from 10 p.m. They're doing some cleaning on the bridge, so take notes.

15 Hours 34, Lola Young with Messi, as we take you through this Monday afternoon. And three NGOs for youth development have received a total of 20 million Ghana dollars in awards from Ansa McCall. They held a campaign earlier this year for these groups to come forward and put forward their ideas and how they can use the grants. I'll tell you a little bit more about the development groups that won the award in just a bit. This is Light FM.

0: The Bureau of Statistics will be conducting a pilot business listing exercise in September and October 2026 among formal and informal businesses in focus areas in Region 6 and 4, including Sheriff Street, Georgetown, in the evening hours. It is geared towards creating a statistical business register. Trained enumerators equipped with an official badge from the Bureau of Statistics and tablet computer will visit businesses to collect basic administrative information. This includes business names, location, and number of employees. This initial data collection process will inform national policy, improve future economic surveys, and the construction of a statistical business register. The Bureau of Statistics is legally mandated by the Statistics Act, Chapter 1909 of the Laws of Guyana to collect economic data. Our staff are bound by the Statistics Act to ensure confidentiality of all information collected, and severe penalties are in place for breaches of confidentiality. Your financial and operational information will never be made public or shared with any other agencies or third party. All data collected is used strictly for statistical purposes and is only shared in aggregated anonymized formats. Please cooperate with our enumerators during this process. Your participation matters and will guide the conduct of future economic surveys during which vital data is collected to inform national policy.
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Now, I know I'm not the one you want, because I'm practically penniless. But I can give you everything you need, and that's love.

Cuba Gooding Senior, All I Can Give You Is Love, 15 hours 45 right here on The Light. We're going to be wrapping things up in just a couple of minutes. If you're just joining us, though, let me say good afternoon. We've got Miss Deborah Francis on the way. She'll come through at 16 hours to ease you into your Monday evening. But before that time, let me say congratulations to three NGOs here in Guyana who've received a total of 20 million Guyana dollars from Ansa McCall and the Ansa McCall Foundation. Right, this came after a national call for social investment proposals earlier this year around May that generated over 40 submissions. So the three NGOs were presented with their awards at Cara Lodge by the country head for Guyana and Suriname. Troy Cadogan of Ansa McCall. So the groups receiving, well, the money was split up between them, but it's Blossoms Inc., led by Dr. Ayodele Dalgetty Dion. Alright, they will implement a year-long education initiative for vulnerable youths between ages 12 and 26 in Region 7. They received 10 million Guyana dollars in funding. We have Project New Nation led by Magavia Gonzalez. Right, they will roll out a youth career guidance program in Bartica. They received an award of 5 million Guyana dollars. And we have Tumiki Feminist led by Sandy Bowen. They will produce a video series aimed at strengthening youth and women's voices in indigenous communities, Wapishian indigenous communities in the South Rupununi. He received a grant of 5 million Guyana dollars. Alright, so that's happening. We're gonna keep an eye on these projects. But yeah, there's, you know, whenever many of these opportunities come up, you know, grants, new developments, once you have something or you can think of something, apply, you know, take advantage of them. And I mean, you might not always get through, but it's very important that you take up those opportunities. A couple of years ago, I had applied for, what was it, Young Leaders of the Americas. And I made it to the semi-final stage with a project. So nothing like taking up an opportunity, man. You never know what can come out of it. 15 hours 49. Yeah, with semi-finals for the Caribbean and South America. So take up those opportunities whenever you see.

Olivia Dean, Nice to Each Other, right after John Muir, Waiting on the World to Change. All right, my name is Ron Davalar. Thank you so much for choosing to hang out with me this afternoon. Got Miss Deborah Francis on the way. And just as I was speaking about grants just now, as some folks call and ask about a cash grant, I'm going to get some more details. And of course, we'll keep following it right here for you on the light. 15 hours 55. Take care and do enjoy the rest of your Monday afternoon.

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7: Great. Greetings, it is 16 hours. Welcome to Easing Into Evening. I'm Deborah Francis. Great to be with you as always. Do stay with me right up until 19 hours today. We're going to have a wonderful time as we help you wrap up your Monday and help you ease into the evening right here on Light FM. Our destination remains the same. 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
4: Now it's 55. How are you today? It is Monday, October 12, 2026. Hope that you would have had yourself a great day, and I hope that you're ready to relax, ease yourself into the evening. If you're heading home and you're on the roadway heading on the East Bank, East Coast of Demerara, brace yourself. It's bumper to bumper traffic. Relatively slow moving. Okay, there is movement. So there is hope. Let's look on the brighter side of life. There is hope, so just ensure that you get home safely, ensure everyone else gets home safely as well, and prioritize road safety. We all really need to commit, recommit every single day to ensure that we all use the road safely and allow others to use the road safely as well and enable everyone to arrive alive. So wish you well, all those on the roadway. If it is that you're at the office, still, it's about time. Ding, ding, ding. It's time to pack up and head out of there. Head home, invest in yourself, get some rest, go take a walk, go to the park, go do something apart from sitting in the office. Come on, guys. Let's do something. Let's just invest in ourselves and ensure that we take care of ourselves. Incidentally, we had World Mental Health Day on Saturday, and it's really a great reminder to us all to take care of our mental health. And one of the ways in which you can do so is to just give yourself a break from everything that you are engaged in on a daily basis. Sometimes we have so much on our plate. We've got work, we've got kids, we've got family, we've got, you know, extracurricular activities. There's always something happening, and you're moving from one activity to the next, one task to the next, and you don't have time to breathe sometimes. So give yourself space to breathe, to evolve, to unwind, to just relax and just stay calm. Do nothing, think nothing. Have a quiet moment. Just enjoy your life, you know. Don't be from one thing to the other. So enjoy your life, and let's just take care of our mental health. Do something that you love, that you thoroughly enjoy, something that will make you happy, something that will make you smile. Be around people that will contribute positively to your life, who will add value. You know, don't just sit around gossiping or doing something that really does not add anything to your life, right? Do something. Go around people who will speak life into you, people who will give you options of things that you can invest in, for instance. You know, have friends who will speak positivity into your life, people who will just ensure that you realize your potential and enable you that space to do just that. You know, sometimes we're so bogged down with unnecessary, irrelevant, unrelated things of the world that we don't give ourselves room to grow and to evolve. So do yourself that favor today. Just take care of yourself always, okay? If today's your birthday, happy birthday to you. Happy anniversary if it's your anniversary as well. Those in Canada, it's Thanksgiving Day, so happy Thanksgiving. I hope that you guys are enjoying your day today and you're having yourself a wonderful time with your family, with your friends as well. McLean Chesney is not celebrating Thanksgiving today because he's in the U.S., so hi there to you nonetheless. He says it's a federal holiday. Oh, really? It's Columbus Day, so he's got a holiday as well. Okay, well, you see, I'm learning. So I hope that you have had yourself a great day today and you will enjoy and continue to enjoy and have some rest and then be back to your normal activities tomorrow. Miss Angela from Los Angeles is also with us. All is well. I am wonderful. Thank you for asking. She's enjoying the music. Well, thank you so much. And if it is that you're listening to us for the very first time, what is her number? I don't even know her WhatsApp number. What is our WhatsApp number? So you can also text us if it is that you'd like to interact with us. You know who I met this afternoon? Chris from Yarracabra. Chris from Yarracabra stopped by the office today. And he said, what is it he said? He said, this is a lady who has a voice like, who? What singer it was? Can't even remember. Chris, you seem like quite a character, I told you. I think he said, is this Donna Summers or something he said? So Chris, it was nice meeting you. You have yourself a great day. So our WhatsApp number actually is 650-5483. That's our WhatsApp number. You can text us if it is that you'd like to just interact with us. Winston Joseph from Connecticut is also with us. Hope you're enjoying your holiday today. And you have yourself a great day as well. Donna Wallace from Brooklyn is also with us. I am wonderful. Thank you for asking. She wants to say hi to Allison and Virgil Fleming of Four Seasons Vegan Restaurant on Church Avenue. And blessings to you as well, my dear. And thanks for listening to us, you and all of your friends as well. Miss Patricia from Sophia is also with us. I had a great weekend. Thank you for asking. And I hope that you had a great weekend as well. Melissa from Toronto, Canada. Happy Thanksgiving to you. Hope that you're enjoying your Thanksgiving. And thanks for listening to us as well. And she's still typing. Oh, she says she's enjoying Thanksgiving. It's lovely weather as well. Well, I'm happy that you are. And thanks for listening to us on Light FM as well. All right. Well, let's get back to some music. Oh, someone says they're here from the East Coast. What is your name? What is your name? Oh, Earl Kaiser. Hello, Earl Kaiser. Thanks for listening to us, and you have yourself a great afternoon as well. We appreciate your company from the East Coast of Demerara. It's always good when we've got new listeners, so I appreciate your company, sir, and have yourself a great day as well. All right, guys, well, let's get into some more music because I did say we're taking you home, helping you to unwind on this lovely Monday afternoon.
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0: try fino. How you could get garden on today's pension day?
1: I collect my pension and went to the market since the 23rd.
0: How you mean?
1: I tell you, Levy switched a large mantle. Since me last book finished, I switch.
0: Oh, you join up a lodge for this lodgement.
1: Oh, the NIS lodgement system allows pensioners to get their pension into their bank account. The money is paid into their account by the 23rd of the month, so you could withdraw it whenever you like.
0: So wait, I ain't got for join no long line. Why you ain't tell me before?
1: Told you please. When you go to submit your life certificate, ask them for the allotment application form. When you complete it and the bank verify it, then NIS is going to process it. After they process it, your money will be in your account.
0: Well, alright, I dine then now.
1: And don't forget, when you're carrying your life certificate, ask them for the lodgement application form.
2: For further information, please visit the website at www.nis.org.gy, the National Insurance Scheme Facebook page, or your nearest NIS office.
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6: 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The Guyana Caribbean Comedy Link Up, featuring from Jamaica, Christopher Daly.
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3: With the news, I am Muzini Yearwood. Good day. Farmers looking to move into medium and large scale production will soon be able to get bank loans at preferential rates. President Dr. Irfan Ali made the announcement today at the inaugural Farmers Conference held at the Arthur Chong Conference Center in Liliendale, Greater Georgetown. The president said the government has brought the commercial banks together. It is negotiating agricultural loans to attract the same incentives as the low-income housing loans. One bank has already signed on, Republic Bank Limited. Demerara Bank already offers poultry loans at 5%. The president said the government is working to bring those loans under the new incentive arrangement as well. Healthcare delivery in Region 9, Upper Takutu, Upper Essequibo, is being strengthened through upgrades to district health facilities and the introduction of a digital system. The efforts to improve the management of medicines and medical supplies within the region was lauded by Dr. Levan Henry, the regional health officer. Speaking to the newsroom recently, he said four health facilities in the region, particularly Anai Central, were upgraded in 2025. This provides residents with access to more services within their communities. He said surgeries can now be performed locally, reducing the need for patients to travel to Georgetown and neighboring hospitals. He said the region is also using regular medical outreaches to bring specialist services to residents. He also said the implementation of the Cortex system is making it easier for health workers to manage drugs and medical supplies across the region. According to Dr. Henry, health workers had to go through physical records page by page to determine how much of a particular item had been received or used before this system was introduced. The Guyana Fire Service plans to install approximately 2,000 additional fire hydrants across the country next year as part of efforts to improve access to water and strengthen its firefighting capacity. Chief Fire Officer Gregory Wickham said the service currently has at least 5,000 hydrants across Guyana's 10 administrative regions, with another 120 expected to be installed before the end of 2026. Speaking with reporters today following the Guyana Fire Service's 69th anniversary March Past Parade, Wickham said the expansion is intended to ensure firefighters have a reliable water supply when responding to emergencies. He said the service has also strengthened its operational capacity through investments in new firefighting equipment, including fire tenders and boats. In the region, China has sanctioned Paraguay's communications minister and Belize's foreign minister over ties to Taiwan. The Chinese Ministry of Foreign Affairs made the announcement today, citing the safeguarding of China's national sovereignty and opposition to Taiwan separatist activities as the reasons behind the measures, which went into effect the same day. The measures against them include the freezing of their assets in China and the denial of entry visas to Hong Kong and Macau. Beijing said the ministers had taken a series of egregious actions and statements which are damaging China's core interests. And on the international scene, Russia struck 6 Ukrainian energy facilities hours after U.S. President Donald Trump announced the two countries had agreed to an energy ceasefire. Vladimir Zelensky has said, despite Trump stating yesterday the truce would be effective immediately, the Ukrainian president said Russia had hit our gas stations, energy infrastructure, and other facilities, end of quote. There were blackouts in some areas after a Russian strike destroyed power grids, Ukraine's state news agency said, while energy and railway infrastructure in western Ukraine was also targeted overnight. Zelensky said 33 people had been injured in the strikes on energy facilities across the country. And that's the news for the moment. The details can be found at newsroom.gy. I am Lizzie Yearwood. 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

Thanks for joining us. I'm Deborah Francis with the details of the news. Finance Minister Devendranath Tanku of Trinidad and Tobago has presented a $63.368 billion national budget for fiscal year 2027 today, anchoring the package with across-the-board increases in social welfare grants, an allocation of nearly $2.5 billion for public sector wage arrears, and targeted tax measures aimed at remote digital services, corporate losses, and high-usage electricity consumers. Delivering the United National Congress administration's second budget under the theme, A People-Centered Approach, Investing in Communities, Transforming the Economy, and Securing a Sustainable Future, Minister Tanku projected total revenue of $59.729 billion, leaving an estimated fiscal deficit of $3.639 billion, or 2.1% of gross domestic product. The fiscal framework is pegged against an assumed crude oil price of U.S. $77 per barrel and a natural gas network price of U.S. $5 per MMBTU, with energy receipts estimated at $14.355 billion and non-oil revenues projected at $45.062 billion. Placing direct relief at the top of the government's agenda, Minister Tanku announced an immediate $250 monthly increase to the Senior Citizens Grant, the Public Assistance Grant, and the Disability Assistance Grant, taking effect on January 1, 2027. The grant adjustments will cost an estimated $555 million and provide financial relief to more than 165,000 vulnerable recipients. Additionally, retired public officers received a boost through an increase in the personal tax allowance for pensioners from $90,000 to $102,000 per annum. The minister also reaffirmed the state's commitment to public servants, setting aside approximately $2.5 billion to honor outstanding wage agreements, including a 40% cash payment on arrears for Public Services Association members, and over $750 million in wage adjustments and back pay for the National Union of Government and Federated Workers. To balance these social commitments, the Ministry of Finance introduced several revenue-raising measures and tax-tightening provisions set to roll out in early

0: 2027. Beginning March 1, 2027, the state will standard rate all supplies of digital and remote services, applying value-added tax to foreign non-resident streaming software and digital platform providers to generate an estimated $18 million. Corporate tax arrangements will also see major adjustments. The utilization of carried forward business losses will be capped at 75% of chargeable profits in any income year, to yield $430 million. The unemployment levy on petroleum company profits will rise from 5 to 8% to generate $155 million. And an electricity surcharge of 5 cents per kilowatt per hour will be applied to residential power consumption exceeding 3,000 kilowatt hours per billing period to fund low-income utility relief. At the same time, local beverage manufacturers were offered relief through a 25% reduction in excise duties on alcohol, balanced by an ad valorem customs regime on foreign alcohol imports. In Haiti, the Haiti Humanitarian Fund, HHF, has allocated a further U.S. $75 million to help humanitarian partners respond to some of the most urgent needs caused by escalating violence, displacement, and the disruption of essential services across Haiti. The allocation will support 10 projects in 28 priority communes in the Quest Center and Artibonite departments, providing emergency assistance to 507,000 million people. Reflecting global commitments to a more locally led response, a portion of the funding goes directly to three consortia of Haitian national and local non-governmental organizations, NGOs, often on the front line where armed violence severely limits humanitarian access. The allocation also strengthens local NGOs' role in the governance of the response, reinforcing their capacity and opening strategic coordination spaces for greater role in decision-making, and one consortium is led by a coalition with women in leadership at the center of the protection response, helping ensure assistance reflects the specific risks faced by women and girls. The funding, managed by the Office of the Coordination of Humanitarian Affairs, OCHA, will provide food, safe drinking water, health care, and emergency shelter, along with protection for women and children at risk of abuse and exploitation, medical and psychosocial support for survivors of sexual violence, treatment for children with acute malnutrition, and assistance for people with disabilities. The allocation includes U.S. $4.5 million for a rapid response mechanism, enabling partners to respond swiftly to violence, displacement, or other sudden shocks. Funding decisions are based on needs analysis, security risks, and access conditions with safeguards to ensure safe delivery, uphold humanitarian principles, and do not harm. The Haiti Humanitarian Fund has received U.S. $203 million in contributions this year, including U.S. $125 million in March and a further U.S. $75 million. An estimated 6.4 million people in Haiti need humanitarian assistance, and nearly 6 million face acute food insecurity. Violence has displaced almost 1.5 million people, half of them in the past 18 months. The HHF has allocated $203.6 million so far in 2026 toward the 2026 Humanitarian Needs and Response Plan, which seeks $880 million and is currently 49% funded. The United Nations urges donors to scale up support to sustain this life-saving response. In Jamaica, the Press Association of Jamaica is demanding accountability after Radio Jamaica news correspondent Henry Shirley was excluded from St. Thomas Municipal Corporation committee meeting on October 7, an act the organization of journalists labels a direct blow to public transparency. In a release today, the PAJ said it is particularly troubled by the ultra-aggressive conduct of the Jamaica Labour Party's John Lee, who is a councillor for the Yala's division, during the exchange And the decision by committee chairman and deputy mayor, the JLP's Michael McLeod, to order Mr. Shirley to leave. A 10-minute recording of the exchange was captured by the journalist, with the PAJ describing Lee's conduct as well below the standard of civility and professionalism expected of an elected representative. While recognizing that committee chairpersons must maintain order and that legitimate concerns about confidentiality and privacy deserve consideration, PAJ President Tyrone Reed argued that objections must be addressed through lawful, proportionate procedures, not by resorting to conduct that intimidates journalists or arbitrarily restricts access to public proceedings. Disagreement with media coverage cannot justify hostility towards a journalist performing his professional duties, he added. Following a media ban imposed by the Hanover Municipal Corporation in 2017, then local government minister Desmond McKenzie ordered its immediate reversal, insisting that media access should be restricted only at meetings of the Human Resources and Poor Relief Committees. The PAJ also called for urgent clarification from the Ministry of Local Government and Community Development on the rules governing media access to municipal council and committee meetings. The issue came to the fore when a National Water Commission NWC representative objected to being recorded. The PAJ also wants the corporation to clarify the specific concerns that prompted its representative's objection. The PAJ, the story continues, said it was releasing the audio recording in the interest of transparency and accountability so that the public can hear the exchange and make its own assessment of whether the conduct of the elected representatives and public officials involved meets the standards expected of those entrusted with public office. Where a recording exists, the public should not be left to rely solely on competing accounts. Let the evidence speak for itself, Reed said. And finally, in the news of this time, St. Lucia is marking 75 years of universal adult suffrage, which gave citizens the right to vote regardless of wealth, gender, social status, or ethnicity. The milestone is being commemorated with a week of activities, which began on Sunday with a church service at the Menor Basilica of the Immaculate Conception in Castries, which was attended by Prime Minister Philip J. Pierre, Acting Governor General Felix Finisterre, members of cabinet, and other officials. St. Lucia attained adult suffrage on October 12, 1951, and held a general election that day on the new constitutional arrangements. In a statement, Pierre reflected on the struggles of those who secured a right to vote and the responsibility to protect the democratic freedoms that followed. He also invited the public to participate in the remaining commemorative activities. A special sitting of Parliament is being held Monday with Leader of the Opposition of St. Vincent and the Grenadines, Dr. Ralph Gonsalves, as guest speaker. On Tuesday, October 12, an exhibition marking the 76th anniversary of adult suffrage will open at the Castries Town Hall, and it will chronicle the St. Lucia Labour Party's SLP first electoral victory. And in that first election, the SLP, led by George Frederick Lawrence Charles, won 5 of the 8 seats in the Legislative Council, defeating the People's Progressive Party. On Wednesday, October 13, university lecturer Dr. Tennyson Joseph will present the adult suffrage lecture at the Finance Administrative Building in Sans Souci. And that has brought us to the end of the news in the Caribbean news, rather, for today, the 12th of October, 2026, which came to you compliments of Kestrel, Guyana Inc. I'm Deborah Francis.
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6: 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Stop. Placing energized wires on roadways, over trenches, dams, and other places can cause electrocution and death of people and animals. To report electricity theft, call us on 225-5251 from 8 a.m. to 4:30 p.m. Monday to Friday. 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

0: Deborah Francis, Romaine Virgo representative of time, you know? Let music play every day. Deborah. Ciao.
1: My love, there's only
2: 18 hours of 29. Good evening to you. Welcome back to the program. We're easing you into the evening on this Monday. Just want to say hi and happy Thanksgiving to all those in Canada. Hope that you are enjoying your Thanksgiving and certainly hope you'll create lots of great memories as well. Ronald Shepherd, blessings to you, my dear. Thanks for listening to us on Light FM. Have yourself a great evening as well. Our friend from French Guiana, Charmin, is also with us. You have yourself a beautiful evening as well. Yes, I had a great weekend. Thank you so very much. I hope you had a great weekend and you're ready for this brand new week as well. Now, if it is that you're heading home and you're using East Coast East Bank highways to get to your respective destination, just be patient because we've got a lot of traffic on the East Bank as well as the East Coast. On the East Coast, it is not as intense as I thought it would have been, but still, good flow of traffic and very solid flow of traffic as persons make their way to and from their destination. I'm watching the camera at the Monrepo end, and we've got a very steady flow of traffic. Just checking in now at the Jaguar roundabout to get an idea. So those who are heading up via Heroes Highway, heading up the East Bank of Demerara, don't have access. So what we will do is check in at the Harbor Bridge and see if we've got any idea as to what's happening on the East Bank of Demerara end. And at the Harbor Bridge end, we've got a steady flow of traffic heading up the East Bank of Demerara. Not quite bumper to bumper, but steady. So be safe, everyone, and ensure that you do what you've got to do. Prioritize road safety and ensure you arrive safely home or to your destination. It's 18 hours 30. We'll get back to the music. We will go right up until 19 hours. At 19 hours, we'll have some more music for you. We're scheduled to have Sports Extra 20 hours, followed by Aubrey Baptist Music Hour at 21 hours, right here on Light FM.

0: Deborah Francis, Romain Vogue represent. Music for the people.
1: That's my time, my friends. Thank you all so very much for joining me today on Easing Into Evening. I really appreciate your company. You have yourself a wonderful night, a peaceful night's rest, and be sure to join me again tomorrow at 16 hours. I beg your pardon. We'll have another edition of Easing Into Evening. Remember to be absolutely awesome today and all the time. Compton Braffett, I see you. Thank you so much for joining, and have yourself a great evening as well. All right, guys. That's my time. We have got Sports Extra scheduled for 20 hours, followed by Aubrey Baptist Music Hour at 21 hours. I'm Deborah Francis. Have a great night. Be awesome.

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